It's Alabama, Love in the First Degree. Hey there, I'm Linda on your Saturday with Brooks and Dunn in Lost and Found.

0: Conway Twitty. Don't know a thing about love. I know a little bit about full moons. I think our full moon for September is at the end of this month. I want to say like September 29th, I think. The harvest moon, which is always really pretty. Hey, Mark Wills, in just a couple of minutes, also music from Eddie Rabbit.
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0: It's Mark Wills back in one. I don't know if you've ever seen that video where he crashes a wedding, basically. He was invited to sing during that bride and groom dance, and the bride doesn't know it. It's just a big surprise. It's one of the coolest videos ever. If you've never seen it, I'll post it for you on Facebook. Just look for Country Radio Linda next time you're there. It will make you smile and cry all at the same time. Ricky Skaggs in just a minute, and Sharon White.
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2: Classic Country WOKR weather. Tonight, showers and thunderstorms continue, then turn to a chance of showers and thunderstorms, with temperatures around 65 degrees and light southerly winds. Sunday turns partly sunny with a chance of showers and thunderstorms and highs in the upper 70s. Sunday night, showers and thunderstorms are likely, with lows around 55. Monday looks mostly sunny and cooler, near 65 degrees. Currently, it's clear and 68 degrees.
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0: It's Ricky Skaggs, and love can't get no better than this. Ricky Skaggs, of course, along with his beautiful wife, Sharon, on that. One of the happy marriages in country music. Dolly in just a couple of minutes, and Shenandoah.
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It's T.G. Shepherd. You know I love a good waltz and the Last Cheaters waltz. Hey, on the way, I've got John Conley. Awesome music from Keith Whitley and a classic from Vern Gosden. On the way right now, it's Mel McDaniel and Stand Up.

0: John Conley, Old School. Every time I hear that song, I think class reunion time. Yeah, it's kind of that season. We usually have our class reunion in October. Hey, Vern Gosden on the way and Keith Whitley.
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0: Eddie Raven, saw some video of him the other day. He's still out there doing some songwriter nights, sometimes a lady. Vern Gosden in a minute, also Dierks Bentley.
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2: Classic Country WOKR weather. Tonight, showers and thunderstorms continue, then turn to a chance of showers and thunderstorms with temperatures around 65 degrees and light southerly winds. Sunday turns partly sunny with a chance of showers and thunderstorms and highs in the upper 70s. Sunday night, showers and thunderstorms are likely with lows around 55. Monday looks mostly sunny and cooler, near 65 degrees. Currently, it's mostly cloudy and 69 degrees.
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0: Oh, yeah. One of the best songs ever to dance to. Vern Gosden. Only problem is that song is way too short. And that just about does it, don't it? Travis and Marty on the way.
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0: It's Janie Fricke. I'm down to my last broken heart. That's a good day. And when you're finally finished crying that last teardrop and you can move on. Jody Messina in just a couple of minutes with Bye Bye. And Alabama on the way next.
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3: Classic Country WOKR weather. Tonight, showers and thunderstorms continue, then turn to a chance of showers and thunderstorms with temperatures around 65 degrees and light southerly winds. Sunday turns partly sunny with a chance of showers and thunderstorms and highs in the upper 70s. Sunday night, showers and thunderstorms are likely with lows around 55. Monday looks mostly sunny and cooler, near 65 degrees. Currently, it's mostly cloudy and 68 degrees.
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0: Yeah, I love that one from them. The Dirt Road and Sawyer Brown. Dan Seals, My Baby's Got a Good Time. And yeah, that tribute album to Dan Seals finally out. Wherever you find your favorite music, check that out. A bunch of your favorite artists picked their favorite Dan Seals songs to sing. On the way, I've got Dolly and Conway.
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Thank you so much for keeping America moving and putting food on our tables and everything else that you do to make our lives easier. We appreciate you. 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

0: time zone am I on? What country am I in?
1: It doesn't matter. It's 5 o'clock somewhere.
0: It's always on 5 in Margaritaville, come to think of it.
1: Yeah, I heard that.
0: You've been there, haven't you?
1: Yes, sir.
0: I've seen your boat there.
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0: All right. Well, that's good.
1: Stumble my way back.
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1: Between the buoys. 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
0: All right. 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
1: I'm ready. 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

0: Mindy McCready, and guys do it all the time. Hey, thanks again for making us a part of your everyday. Yeah, find me on Facebook anytime. Come on by and say hi. Let me know how you're doing. What's going on in your world? Just look for Country Radio Linda next time you're there, and be sure to stop by and say hi. Shenandoah on the way, and a favorite from ETC.
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0: Oh, yeah. I love that stuff. Back from the 80s, Ricky Skaggs. Of course, he's been doing it since he was, what, like 3 or 4 years old. I mean, definitely a prodigy, and I don't care. Shenandoah in a minute in Brooks and Dunn.
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2: Classic Country WOKR weather. A chance of showers and thunderstorms tonight around 65 degrees with light southerly winds. Sunday turns partly sunny, then a chance of showers and thunderstorms in the upper 70s with light west winds. Sunday night brings showers and thunderstorms, likely around 55. Monday looks mostly sunny and cooler in the mid-60s. Then Monday night stays mostly clear near 45. Tuesday is partly sunny in the lower 70s. Currently, it's rain and 69 degrees.
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0: Janie Baker's Love Slave. And of course, the great Marty Raven and Shenandoah. Hey, on the way, George Strait and some Blackhawk.
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You may find it hurts to be in love, especially when you and the one you love already belong to somebody else. You're tied to her, and I'm tied to him, and we don't want to hurt either one of them. That's how it is.

Certainly one of the greats right there, Johnny Cash, doing Daddy Sang Bass. How you doing? I am Chaz Mixon. Welcome along. Get you into your Sunday and the rest of the weekend. Terry McBride and The Ride coming up in a little bit. Right now, Rodney Crowell with Roseanne Cash.

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0: Terry McBride and the Ride right there, and I am Chaz Mixon. You know that today is 9 by 13 day, as in the size of a standard rectangular baking pan. So if you're doing a little baking today, keep that in mind. Also, it's the date today, 9/13, of course. So maybe whip up some brownies or a casserole or something. I mean, hey, if we're using this as an excuse to bake today, does that mean we can buy a new TV next week, since 9 by 16 is the ratio of a standard flat screen? I don't see why not.
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0: Oh, yeah, jumping on the George Jones wagon today, and I am Chaz Mixon. I've got Kenny Chesney right around the corner, Tracy Lawrence. 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
2: Classic Country WOKR weather. A chance of showers and thunderstorms tonight around 65 degrees with light southerly winds. Sunday turns partly sunny, then a chance of showers and thunderstorms in the upper 70s with light west winds. Sunday night brings showers and thunderstorms, likely around 55. Monday looks mostly sunny and cooler in the mid-60s. Then Monday night stays mostly clear near 45. Tuesday is partly sunny in the lower 70s. Currently, it's cloudy and 68 degrees.
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0: There goes Tracy. Yeah, I see it now from Mr. Tracy Lawrence, and I am Chaz Mixon. Just getting this thing all started up and into a Sunday. I've got Alabama and lots more coming up.
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Oh, love them, sweethearts of the rodeo. And Chaz Mixon here, guiding you through another nice long set. T. Graham Brown here in just a few. Right now, let's pick it up a bit with Diamond Rio.

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0: T. Graham Brown for you right there, and I'm Chaz Mixon. Waylon Jennings, number one on the U.S. country album chart on this day in 1976 with Are You Ready for the Country? Its title track is a song from Neil Young's seminal 1972 album, Harvest. Despite its title, the Country Outlaw album features covers of rock songs, including Can't You See by the Marshall Tucker Band, MacArthur Park Revisited, and won Waylon his first Grammy Award in 1969. So there you go. Hang on, we've got something from Kenny Rogers with Dolly Parton on the way next.
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0: There goes Charlie McLean for you, and I am Chaz Mixon. We got some Merle on the way here in a little bit, and how about one from Gary Morris, too?
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2: Classic Country WOKR weather. A chance of showers and thunderstorms tonight around 65 degrees with light southerly winds. Sunday turns partly sunny, then a chance of showers and thunderstorms in the upper 70s with light west winds. Sunday night brings showers and thunderstorms, likely around 55. Monday looks mostly sunny and cooler in the mid-60s. Then Monday night stays mostly clear near 45. Tuesday is partly sunny in the lower 70s. Currently, it's cloudy and 69 degrees.
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0: Oh, love those velvet chains. There goes Gary Morris for you with Chaz Mixon. Ready to load up another long set as the weekend continues to unfold. Hope you're enjoying yours. We got lots more coming up. Hang with me.
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0: Brooks and Dunn for you with Chaz Mixon. It's Radio Chaz. You need one, anything you need, just let me know. 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Coming back here with Hal Ketchum and Ricky Skaggs, too.
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0: Oh, yeah, loving that Cajun moon, huh? There goes Ricky Skaggs. And I am Chaz Mixon. George Strait going to be honored by the Nashville Songwriters Hall of Fame. He'll be honored with the Career Maker Award, recognizing his decades-long impact on the careers of members of the Nashville Songwriters Hall of Fame at a ceremony that's going to be held at Nashville's Music City Center on October 26th. He's only the second recipient of the Career Maker Award. The first winner was Reba McEntire. She received her award in 2018. Very cool. We'll do some George Strait next.
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2: Classic Country WOKR weather. A chance of showers and thunderstorms tonight around 65 degrees with light southerly winds. Sunday turns partly sunny, then a chance of showers and thunderstorms in the upper 70s with light west winds. Sunday night brings showers and thunderstorms, likely around 55. Monday looks mostly sunny and cooler in the mid-60s. Then Monday night stays mostly clear near 45. Tuesday is partly sunny in the lower 70s. Currently, it's 68 degrees.
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0: There goes Dolly right there, and I am Chaz Mixon. Certainly glad to have you along on this Sunday. It's a big Sunday in the NFL if you're a fantasy football player. I mean, we've had a couple of games already Wednesday and Thursday night, but this is the big day, opening day in the NFL for a lot of teams. And then, we have the big Monday nighter tomorrow night with the Chiefs and the Broncos. So I'll be in front of the TV later watching a lot of football. I've got Alabama coming up next.
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0: Mr. Brad Paisley, yeah, doing his thing. Very nice right there. I am Chaz Mixon. David Ball coming up in a little bit by request, and one from Sammy Smith in just a few.
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2: Classic Country WOKR weather. A chance of showers and thunderstorms tonight around 65 degrees with light southerly winds. Sunday turns partly sunny, then a chance of showers and thunderstorms in the upper 70s with light west winds. Sunday night brings showers and thunderstorms, likely around 55. Monday looks mostly sunny and cooler in the mid-60s. Then Monday night stays mostly clear near 45. Tuesday is partly sunny in the lower 70s. Currently, it's 67 degrees.
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0: There goes Sammy Smith right there. Yeah, great song that Kris Kristofferson wrote, and I am Chaz Mixon. More of those great songs you can sing along with. We've got plenty more coming right up.
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such a good one right there from Don Williams, Living on Tulsa Time. Doug Stone coming up in just a few. I'm Chaz Mixon with Ricky Van Shelton.

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0: Oh, yes, indeed, Mr. Doug Stone right there, and I am Chaz Mixon. So Earl Scruggs on this day in 06, a banjo player extraordinaire, honored at the at Turner Field in Atlanta as part of the pregame show for an Atlanta Braves home game. Organizers set a world record for the most banjo players, that would be 239, by the way, playing one tune together, a little Foggy Mountain Breakdown. How cool was that, huh? Brooks and Dunn and Merle on the way.
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0: Merle Haggard for you right there with Chaz Mixon. Yeah, the place that you always get Merle Haggard and all these classics from your favorites. And we got George Strait coming up in a couple of minutes. Conway Twitty, too. Hang on.
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2: Classic Country WOKR weather. A chance of showers and thunderstorms tonight around 65 degrees with light southerly winds. Sunday turns partly sunny, then a chance of showers and thunderstorms in the upper 70s with light west winds. Sunday night brings showers and thunderstorms, likely around 55. Monday looks mostly sunny and cooler in the mid-60s. Then Monday night stays mostly clear near 45. Tuesday is partly sunny in the lower 70s. Currently, it's clear and 66 degrees.
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0: Oh, yeah, Miss Mary Chapin Carpenter right there, and I'm Chaz Mixon. About an hour to go for me, and I am out of here for this Sunday. Go watch a little football and all that fun stuff. So let's get another set going next with Johnny Lee.
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0: Reba McEntire for you right there with Chaz Mix. And this was the day 1965. Buck Owens had the number one country album, I've Got a Tiger by the Tail. Owens later said that he got the idea for I've Got a Tiger by the Tail after seeing an Esso gas station sign with the company slogan at the time, put a tiger in your tank. There you go. Keith Whitley in Alabama just ahead.
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0: Born Country. Yes, indeed they were. There's Alabama with Chaz Mixon. Going to wrap it up here in just a little bit. The home stretch is coming up with Mickey Gilley leading the way next.
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2: Classic Country WOKR weather. Sunday stays partly sunny with a slight chance of showers and thunderstorms near 80 degrees. Then Sunday night brings a chance of showers and thunderstorms around 55. Monday turns sunny and cooler in the mid-60s, with mostly clear skies Monday night near 45. Tuesday looks mostly sunny and warmer in the mid-70s, followed by a chance of showers and thunderstorms Tuesday night around 60. Currently, it's clear and 66 degrees.
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0: There goes Vince Gill, and I am Chaz Mixon. Out the door. You enjoy this Sunday, whatever you do, watching football or just hanging with family and friends. We will talk again next weekend.
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1: 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Here's what's happening on this week's show.
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3: I'm worried about the 75% who don't have any assets, any discretionary income, and pushing them into getting a bank account when it's not serving their need and when it's actually more expensive for them.
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4: 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Well, the flip side of the drop in home ownership rates has been an increase in rentership.
2: 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Our show will get underway right after this.
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7: Are those check cashing services really the villains they're often portrayed to be? InfoTrack's Roy Mackey talks with an urban policy expert, and what she says may surprise you. Roy?
8: Thanks, Chris. Our guest is Lisa Servan, a professor of urban policy at the New School in Manhattan, and she recently conducted a study of those check-cashing businesses that some people see as an alternative to banks and others see as taking advantage of poor neighborhoods. So how many Americans are using these check-cashing and payday loan businesses today?
9: A lot, actually. 8% of Americans have no bank account in poor neighborhoods like the South Bronx. More than 50%. And then there's a lot more people who have both bank accounts and still use check cashers and payday lenders.
8: So let's get into your research because you took an unusually hands-on approach.
9: Yeah, I did. I've worked in two places. I decided that the only way to really understand why people were using these businesses, given that there's so much criticism about the cost and other kinds of things, was to get as close as I could. So I worked as a teller in the South Bronx at a check cashing store for about 4 months. And I also worked in Oakland, California at a payday lender check casher for a couple of weeks. And I also staffed a hotline for people who were having trouble with payday loans. So that way I got really close to the customers.
8: As you were heading into this, what were your preconceived notions about check cashing places?
9: You know, I think I started out, I've done work in poor communities and work on financial issues and how they affect the poor and working classes for a long time. And without ever having used any of these services, I assumed that they were bad because, you know, that's what was written in the press. And actually, most of what academic articles talked about how these folks actually took advantage of the poor. And it wasn't until I had a guy who ran a chain of check cashers, actually the place I ended up working, come to a class I was teaching to talk about it. And he made a very strong argument about why he thought that his business was really providing a need that wasn't being provided elsewhere in the community. And his argument made a lot of sense. So I kind of went back and I looked at the data, I looked at all the articles, and I realized that there was nobody else who was kind of down on the ground. And so it seemed to me that I had to investigate.
8: So you went in, worked in these businesses, and actually spoke to a lot of the customers. And what were their reasons for using these check cashing services? Because you mentioned that some of them actually have bank accounts.
9: They do. There are a few different reasons. One important one is liquidity. What that means is that when you're living really close to the edge, you don't have a lot of money, a lot of margin for just keeping money lying around. People need the money that they can get as soon as they can get it. One way that plays out, for example, is if you have a bank account and you get a check on payday and you deposit that check, let's say on Friday afternoon, you're not going to be able to access the money from that check until at least Monday, but probably a couple days after that. Many people don't know this, but banks only take deposits on 5 days of the week, but they take money out of your account 7 days a week. So, you know, Friday's a particularly bad day because you have to wait, and that's when many people get paid. Whereas if you go to the check casher, you're getting that money immediately. And many, many people need that money right away, whether it's to buy groceries or to pay employees or to pay the rent. So liquidity is really important. There's another piece of it, another reason, which has to do with trust and relationships. I was really kind of taken aback when I first went to the check casher and I saw how many people were regular customers, how many people actually knew the teller's name and vice versa. The tellers often could anticipate what a regular customer would need before they got to the window. And that really seemed to matter. And it certainly is not something that I experienced at my bank, but I did experience it as a kid. I remember going to the bank with my dad and how he would chat with the teller and that, you know, the teller would always give me a lollipop or something. And it kind of felt like this community space. And it's a lot like that at the check casher now. And so it's not just a warm feeling, but oftentimes people from the community get help there, whether it's helping translate a letter from the government and they don't speak a lot of English, they speak Spanish, or there's some kind of mismatch between when they're getting their money and something that they owe and the teller will work with their situation. So that kind of trust relationships is the second big reason. And the third one, which may come as a surprise to a lot of people, is cost. One of the main critiques of check cashers is that they are expensive. And in New York State, which is where I did my research, you can charge 1.95% of the face value of the check to cash it. It's higher in some states, $1.50 to pay a bill, which is what a lot of people do. Also, different amounts of money to send money to another country. So it sounds like a lot to give up almost 2% of your hard-earned money, especially if you're low income. But so many of the people who I spoke with said that when they had had a bank account, they ended up paying more. There were monthly service fees. Checking accounts that were advertised as free were not really free unless you had a minimum balance that most people couldn't afford to keep in the account. And the other piece, which is really linked to that piece about liquidity,

0: crash fees, that's a huge amount of money. So most people were doing it, using them for very rational reasons.
1: Now, we should note that it is true that some of these companies have been guilty of genuinely predatory practices, confiscatory fees and interest rates, and there have been some legitimate reasons that they've gotten a black eye in the past.
0: That's very true. I think like any industry, there's a range of actors. There are good actors and bad actors. Those accusations are probably levied more at payday lenders than check cashers. It's regulated by the state what you can charge for cashing a check and also what you can charge for a payday loan. I mean, one thing I would say is that almost any place that I've ever been, they're very transparent, which is another thing I think is a reason why people will pay to use them, because you walk into a check casher and the fees are displayed in big signs with big font, same as a lender. The APR and the actual dollar amount is displayed in really big type. But you're right, many people will say that it's taking advantage of a situation that someone is in to charge them what they charge. So the payday lender I worked with was in California, where you can charge $15 per hundred for a loan. The highest loan you can get is $300. So what that meant is if somebody said, I'd like a $300 loan, we would give them $255. So they're paying that fee up front. And that, you know, that's a high price for that money. I think the word predatory is tough. It's a loaded word anyway. People really know what they're paying, but the problem is that what often happens is that they never get back on track. So many of the people I talked to, say when I was working on the hotline, had to take out a payday loan. They felt it was their only option because they had some kind of unexpected expense, like their car broke down. And if they didn't have their car, they couldn't get to work. And if they couldn't get to work, they'd lose their job. So they made what seems like a rational decision to take out the loan to get their car fixed. But when the next payday rolled around and that loan was due, they couldn't give up that much of their paycheck because they were living paycheck to paycheck. And they never got a bump in income that would compensate for that bump in expenses from the car. So they'd pay back the loan and then take another one out right away. So another $45, let's say, to get the $255. That's one of the problems. The other thing is that, yeah, there were certainly people who called the hotline who had been harassed over the phone, you know, had people calling them, threatening them to sue them, telling them that they had to pay back, maybe calling their employers in a way that they didn't think was right. The place that I worked in Oakland had me read the regulations around the debt collection practices, and we didn't kind of abuse those or violate those at all. But certainly those practices are being violated in some places. Those laws are being violated. So it's a question of, should the laws be tougher? Should we do more to enforce the regulations that already exist, which I think we absolutely should? And frankly, I think one of the bigger problems is that people just aren't making enough money to make it. So while we have these businesses that are kind of serving the needs for people that are in trouble in some way, you work a minimum wage job or even more than a minimum wage job, and you don't have enough money to pay for your expenses from month to month, and certainly not for that unexpected medical bill or car repair.
1: Policymakers and legislators have worked for years to try to get consumers to open bank accounts rather than going to these businesses. What are your thoughts on that, given the research that you've done?
0: You know, I think right now, the way banks currently operate, they're not the best choice for people. The one big reason, which I completely sympathize with in terms of why check cashers may not be the best businesses, is that they don't provide a way for people to save. And we all know, and I agree with this from a lot of research, that you need to be able to save in order to accumulate assets to pay for education, buy a home, in order to get out of poverty. And that's definitely true. What I found, though, also was that in the South Bronx, for example, where I worked, 75% of the households had no discretionary income. So for the 25% of people who do have some discretionary income, they should absolutely be using banks and being taught how to save. I'm worried about the 75% who don't have any assets, any discretionary income, and pushing them into getting a bank account when it's not serving their need and when it's actually more expensive for them. And so it's hard to argue for moving people to banks when it doesn't serve their best interest.
1: Lisa Servan, professor of urban policy at the New School in Manhattan. Thank you very much for joining us on InfoTrack.
0: Thank you so much.
1: And for InfoTrack, I'm Roy Mackey.
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0: up the rent, and lots of people are getting squeezed. 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
7: A new research study shows that rental housing costs have jumped in the past decade, putting the squeeze on millions of Americans. Here to discuss this is Dan McHugh, research manager for the Harvard Joint Center for Housing Studies. The numbers really tell the tale here, and your study showed some dramatic changes over the past decade. How much have rental costs increased?
8: Well, according to our measures, you know, since 2000, rental costs have increased 6%, which doesn't sound like much, but when you compare that to the drop that we've seen in renter incomes, it's really added up to increasing affordability concerns.
7: Your study showed that the demand for rental housing has increased as well. Tell us about that.
8: Yeah, well, it's kind of the flip side of the fallout from the housing crisis across the Great Recession, where, you know, we saw a drop in home ownership rates. Well, the flip side of the drop in home ownership rates has been an increase in rentership. And so renting has increased from about 31% of all households at the peak of the market in 2004, all the way up to 35%. So it's more than a third of all households are renters.
7: Another finding is that there's been a big increase in the percentage of income that people are paying for rent.
8: Correct. The standard guideline for affordable housing and threshold, if you will, is whether or not your housing takes up more than 30% of your income. We found in this report that only half of all renters meet that threshold. So the other half of all renters are living unaffordably, according to a common measure.
7: And how much is this up from 10 years ago? It's up quite a bit, isn't it?
8: It's up pretty significantly. People didn't always pay this much for rent. We go back even further through the decades. You know, back in the 1960s, one of our earlier markings, only about one out of every four renters paid more than 30% of their incomes on housing costs. So now it's up to half. You know, back then, we look at even more extreme rental cost burdens of people who are stuck paying more than half of their incomes on their rents. And we have a quarter of all households doing that, so that's a pretty high number.
7: We're talking on InfoTrack with Dan McHugh, who's research manager for the Harvard Joint Center for Housing Studies, talking about a new study. Dan, I guess going back to Economics 101 and supply and demand, isn't this situation really to be expected since the demand for rental properties is up, that prices should rise?
8: That's correct. The demand for rental housing has indeed gone up. There's been over 1.25 million new renters per year over the past 3 years. So that's a pretty significant increase in people looking for rental homes. On the other hand, in terms of supply, the rental supply has not been increasing nearly as fast. Rental production is still below levels that it saw over the 2000s. And a lot of renters are looking for a place to live, especially an affordable place. And increasingly, an affordable rental home is harder and harder to find.
7: For those in the lower rungs of income, the extremely low-income renters, as you put it, what's the situation for them? It's a tough situation, isn't it?
8: It sure is. You know, extremely low renters, the definition we use are those making under 30% of the area median. And nationwide, there's about 12 million of them, so it's not a small number. And we found that for every 100 extremely low-income renters, there were only 30 rental units that were affordable and available to them. Others were just either too high of a rent, or there are also cases where lower rent units were being rented by higher income renters, you know, taking it out of their hands. But still, the challenge of housing someone with such low incomes at the extreme level, it's barely enough to cover operating costs for landlords. And in some cases, we see that, you know, utility costs alone take up 15% of a renter's income. When 15% of your income is just going to your utility bills, it's hard to have enough money left over for rent and for all the other necessities.
7: Looking to the future, do you see the situation stabilizing as more private companies build rental units due to this demand?
8: I think somewhat. I think it has accelerated over the past few years, meaning, you know, the number of renters and the demand for renters. And I think that will settle down. I think renter growth will settle down. Rental production will continue to add units onto the market. But I do think the challenges remain. The challenges have been creeping up over the decades, simply because it's difficult to produce new housing with rents low enough to be affordable to lowest income renters without some sort of subsidy or some sort of help for these renters.
7: And what is the situation with subsidized housing? Is the government expanding that at all, or is that pretty much stagnant at this point?
8: The numbers show that they're trying to expand it. In some cases, funding has increased. It's struggling to increase. It's struggling to keep up with a very fast pace of growth among low-income renters.
7: Dan, is there any disparity in these numbers between urban areas and more rural areas in the United States, or does the pattern pretty much hold across the board?
8: The pattern holds across the board. I think rental challenges are more prolific in urban areas. There's a lot more renting. Renting skews towards urban areas, but it's an issue felt all across the country. In our report, we point to other research that has shown, you know, there's no county in the country where a household earning the minimum wage could afford a modest two-bedroom apartment at the local rents. So it's amazing to me in doing this report how throughout the recession, rents kept going up and up and up. When the headlines were saying how housing affordability, you know, is growing and home prices are coming down, making things more affordable, that really wasn't the case at all for the rental market, where a large share of American households are living.
7: Dan McHugh, research manager for the Harvard Joint Center for Housing Studies. Dan, thanks so much for joining us on InfoTrack.
8: Oh, thank you very much.
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7: Women ask why they can't find nice men. But one expert says patterns of behavior and modern dating trends might be the real problem. With more, here's InfoTrack's Taryn McCall. Taryn?
9: Thanks, Chris. Ladies, are relationship patterns keeping you from finding Mr. Right? Despite the truism, Dr. Debbie Magid says that all the good ones aren't taken. Dr. Debbie, why do people tend to fall into the same patterns when dating? Always getting involved with an unavailable person or manipulative person?
10: Well, here's the thing. None of us can bypass this, and this is even true for people who get married or don't have trouble in relationships. Everything comes from our childhood. Everything is part of our backstory. What was our parents' relationship like? How did we get along with our parents? And so we all have a set of blueprints in us. And the problem in the singles population, and I call them the dissatisfied singles, is that there's something unknowingly sabotaging their ability to get connected to men who are available.
9: So a woman, say, that had a quote-unquote special relationship with her father, she was daddy's little princess,
10: yes,
9: is going to have difficulties relating to that relationship with any man she encounters?
10: Well, here's how it works. You know, we all aspire to have really close relationships with a father, let's say if we're the girl, daddy's little girl. But sometimes there's an over-closeness or an over-dependence on, and sometimes it's actually in the way of being available yourself. People don't want to believe. They say, but I have a great relationship with my mother. I have a great relationship. Maybe you do, but there's something that you're too attached there that you're not really freed up. If you're married to your mother or father emotionally, then you're not really freed up for a person wholeheartedly to meet available men. And we're so used to pointing our fingers outside of ourselves. All the men aren't committable. Everyone has intimacy issues. And what I'm trying to get women to understand is that if they're attracting to them men who will not commit, it's their commitment issue. And they need to start looking at, you know, are you overly close to one of your parents, overly dependent on, or are they overly dependent on you? Do you need their approval too much? Because sometimes these very close relationships are in our way versus helping us to move on to a better relationship.
9: What about women who are so immersed in their careers or claim to be so, or their families,
10: yes,
9: that they really don't have time for dating?
10: Yeah, that's a big red herring, you know. And the red herrings are the legitimate excuses that sound like good reasons, because for every career-oriented person, there's 10 of them out there that have happy relationships. You know, one is not in lieu of the other. You know, we get to have both. So, you know, I think what happens for a lot of women is instead of admitting that they're really feeling sad or in pain about the fact that they don't have relationships, or they don't want to admit that maybe there is part of them that's sabotaging, they can come up with a lot of good excuses, but that keeps them alone. So I'm trying to help people get rid of their red herrings and get rid of the excuses and really start looking at that they're the constant in their love life. So if it keeps going wrong, and we all know our pattern, then we need to start taking a look at what we're doing to sabotage it instead of blaming it on other things.
9: Single women, let's just say of a certain age,
10: mm-hmm,
9: seem to have less of an available dating pool. The conventional wisdom is that men their age are only looking for younger women. Is that something you found to be true?
10: I don't find it to be true. I understand, you know, there are lots of studies, but I think that's another red herring. Listen, you probably know of these women too. There are some women who keep finding love. They'll get married. If it doesn't work out, they'll get divorced. They'll get married again very quickly. Even widowed people get married again. And then there's this whole pool of single people who never can get it right. So I think it's really yet another excuse to not look at how come I can't seem to find someone, but my 42-year-old counterpart can. I do think it's an excuse. It's all a red herring.
9: And I know you write about changing behavior, even if it hurts to do it, and you have to pretend that things are other than what they are.
10: The act as if, yeah. You know what? We all are in a comfort zone. Even if it doesn't really feel good, it's safe. You know, we're very fear-based. So we stay doing the same old, because it's a lot safer than change. So I tell people, act as if you make one new change today, some old feelings will surface, self-awareness works more quickly so we can figure out what's going on, and if you take one new step, things start to change, even if it feels bad, even if it feels frightening, because if you don't take a new step, then you're in the same pattern for the rest of your life, and it's not working so well for people.
9: We've been talking with Dr. Debbie Magid, author of All the Good Ones Aren't Taken. Thank you so much for being with us today on InfoTrack.
10: Thank you so much for having me.
9: I'm Taryn McCall for InfoTrack.
7: 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InfoTrack's executive producer is Randy Meyer, and I'm Chris Whitting. 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
12: Classic Country WOKR weather. Sunday stays partly sunny with a slight chance of showers and thunderstorms near 80 degrees. Then Sunday night brings a chance of showers and thunderstorms around 55. Monday turns sunny and cooler in the mid-60s, with mostly clear skies Monday night near 45. Tuesday looks mostly sunny and warmer in the mid-70s, followed by a chance of showers and thunderstorms Tuesday night around 60. Currently, it's clear and 66 degrees.
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14: How many of us are walking around completely oblivious to the health crisis bubbling in our guts? It's estimated that up to 66% of Americans have regular digestive issues like bloating, heartburn, and constipation. And by easily purchasing products like Tums and debloating supplements, we may think that being able to manage the problem means our bodies are still healthy and functioning normally. Unfortunately, that's not the case. Martha Carlin believes many of us don't know what it feels like to have a healthy gut because we've normalized the symptoms of dysregulation.
18: And we have kind of normalized constipation, but chronic constipation is a early stage symptom potentially putting you at risk of Parkinson's. So people with essentially what they've learned is chronic constipation 10 or 15 years prior to a Parkinson's diagnosis is a good indication. So making sure that you're eliminating waste every day. Also, food sensitivities. If you eat certain foods and you have terrible stomach pain or gas, or, you know I talk a lot to my younger daughter about this. You know, there are certain foods, if she goes out, she's like, I know I'm just going to feel horrible the next day. And so that's an indication that there's some imbalance there. And then also just anxiety.
14: Believe it or not, a lot of our mood is determined by our gut. A large portion of the body's mood-regulating chemicals are made in the gut. So if you're constantly feeling anxious, there's a good chance that your microbiome is dysregulated. And though Carlin's an expert now, she started her journey like so many of us, unaware of just how important the gut microbiome is to our overall health.
0: That all changed when her husband, John, was suddenly diagnosed with Parkinson's disease.
18: Well, he was 44 years old, so very young, and had

0: just finished running a marathon a few months earlier. So for me, that was just very incongruent, a young person with an old person's disease. And so I really just started looking for answers to how a young person could get an old person's disease. And that led me into a lot of fields that were looking at what was happening to us environmentally.
1: With a successful background in business and accounting, the world of research papers and microbiomes was uncharted territory for Carlin. Despite the obvious differences, she was able to leverage her strengths in problem solving to start making connections with other scientists.
0: Early on, I just did a lot of research and reading and learning on my own. And then as I got more sophisticated in how I could put the pieces together, I would find somebody, a scientist who maybe had a missing piece of the puzzle, and I could connect something interesting to them. So I would reach out to them, typically just with a cold call email, and say, this is who I am. This is what I've been doing. I've been teaching myself the science. I've read your papers X, Y, and Z, and I think there's a connection here. I would love to talk to you. And for the most part, the scientists were incredibly open and gracious.
1: Despite having no formal scientific education, Carlin paved her own path in this field, driven by the desire to find a solution for her husband's deteriorating health.
0: I don't have a PhD. I don't have an MD or any of those kind of letters after my name, but I'm a very well-trained scientist through my own learning process and through working with scientists from all over the globe who have graciously collaborated with me and taught me their areas of expertise.
1: Carlin's new book, Connected: Love, Loss, and the Unseen Forces Behind Chronic Disease, details her journey through the complicated world of gut health and disease.
0: Teaching myself the science, my love story with my husband, the scientists who came along to help me along the way, and this sort of new systems-based way of thinking about our health and our relationship to the microbes inside.
1: She first learned about the microbiome in 2015 while looking into the Human Microbiome Project. It was a landmark initiative by the NIH to better understand the microbes living in and on the human body.
0: As human beings, we are an ecosystem that is made up maybe in larger part by the microbial cells in our body. So there are roughly two microbial cells to every one human cell, but in terms of gene functions, the microbiome represents anywhere from 100 to 300 times more capability than our own human genome. So it's that really profound understanding of how important our health is to this internal ecosystem that is part of us.
1: That same year, Carlin started a microbiome research company, hoping to find a way to improve her husband's condition.
0: John was 13 years into his diagnosis. And in the beginning, they had said, you know, the medication would stop working at some point. And in 2016, that's roughly, he started having more issues then. He was walking with a cane and unable to navigate crowds.
1: Around this time, they attended a conference where Carlin came across research on a sugar alcohol that would become the foundation of her next phase in this journey.
0: Sugar alcohol mannitol was shown to be able to pull the aggregates out of the brain in an animal model and clear them. And I came back and studied mannitol chemistry in this little book and found that there are microbes that actually convert glucose and fructose into mannitol. And I started working with a fermentation chemist friend of mine who had spent 20 years in the probiotics industry and said, you know, could we put back a team, a little factory in the gut that could do this conversion? And so together we prototyped this, and in 90 days we had something for John to try. And within 30 days, he was no longer walking with a cane. He was able to navigate through crowds. And at that point, not long after that, we actually took up ice climbing, and we did ice climbing every winter in Colorado for the next 4 years.
1: An incredible recovery. After John's success, Carlin and her team began researching how this molecule could benefit other complications of Parkinson's.
0: Because it was converting those sugars, we actually looked at it in diabetes, because people with Parkinson's, about 2/3 of them have some form of insulin dysregulation, and that was also clear in our microbiome data that there was an insulin-related component. And so we went on to do a clinical trial in diabetes and show that we could improve insulin sensitivity and a lot of the key markers in diabetes, but we also measured something called serum endotoxin or serum LPS. And that is used in diabetes animal models, Parkinson's animal models, depression, you know, pretty much broad spectrum. It's an inflammatory compound that is implicated in any of these chronic diseases that have inflammation. And that was one of the markers that we had the most significant shift in at both 3 months and 9 months. So that was very exciting because that could translate into benefiting people with Parkinson's, diabetes, depression.
1: Despite regaining his mobility and active lifestyle, John got COVID at the end of 2021 and was never able to make a full recovery. He passed away in 2024. Today, his legacy lives on through Carlin's work. John's health journey served as the foundation for Carlin's probiotic company, BiotiQuest. Her team realized the same system that used bacteria to help John could be adjusted to restore other functions in the gut.
0: And so we went on from that concept and we used computer modeling to develop formulas for stress and anxiety, for supporting the immune system, for supporting heart health, for sleep, and for restoring the gut after antibiotics. So, you know, generally speaking, it's not a personal for you, but we know that, you know, from our data that we've looked at, that there are these categories of lost function in the microbiome, and we can put a team back that can help restore that lost function.
1: There's a lot of information on the internet in terms of what's good for your gut and what's not. However, what's lost in these conversations is context. Fiber, for example, is really important for gut health, but Carlin says that people who don't have a good foundation won't get the expected benefits when they add more fiber into their diet. For those of us at the beginning of our gut health journey, Carlin says focusing on the basics can make a huge difference, which means cleaning up our food and water.
0: Our public water supply, our systems are designed to deal with bacteria in the water, but not the chemicals in the water. And we now live in a very chemically intensive environment. So what you want to do is have good water filtration and remineralize your water, or you want to be getting mineral water that is in glass bottles or glass containers so that you're not picking up microplastics. And then you want to cut back, eliminate as much as possible prepackaged and processed foods, because processed foods are also antibiotic. They are not healthful for the microbiome. And so you want to return to a whole foods, real food diet.
1: Once that foundation is created, Carlin says you can start looking into probiotics and specialized diets to get to the root cause of your personal gut issues. Carlin's book, Connected, is available now. You can find more information about Martha Carlin and all of our guests on our website, radiohealthjournal.org. Our writer-producer is Kristen Farah. Our executive producer is Amira Zavari. I'm Elizabeth Westfield.
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6: Thank you.
2: bodies are well-oiled machines, from the tiny production factories in our cells to the unconscious process that keeps us breathing. Everything has a purpose and a place. So when that suddenly changes, it can have some serious consequences. Dr. Evan Dellen says we can see this dysfunction when the white blood cells made for fighting allergies end up in the esophagus, far from their home in the gastrointestinal tract.
6: What happens is that the lining of the esophagus will get irritated by some of these environmental factors or food allergy particles or even pollen sometimes. And then that triggers this allergic inflammation cascade. And so the cells that line the esophagus will produce lots of factors that are warning signs to the body. And then that's where the allergy cells come in.
2: Dellen is the director of the University of North Carolina Center for Esophageal Diseases and Swallowing. He says that when these allergy cells continue to get triggered, they build up and create a long-term immune system condition called eosinophilic esophagitis, or EOE.
6: When I talk to patients, I often make the analogy to asthma of the esophagus or eczema of the esophagus. And what happens is that allergy cells, which should not normally be in the esophagus, get in there. And one of those is the eosinophil, a type of white blood cell. And these build up and cause a lot of irritation, inflammation, and swelling, and ultimately lead to scarring in a lot of cases in the esophagus. And that leads to symptoms like difficulty swallowing or pain with swallowing. And oftentimes these symptoms can disrupt daily life.
2: Though EOE used to be considered pretty rare, it's now one of the fastest growing digestive diseases. Dellen says there are a few factors influencing this rise.
6: Doctors are more aware of it, and so they are making the diagnosis more frequently. But interestingly, the large increase really outpaces even the amount of diagnosis that's being done. And primarily, that's been attributed to changes in different environmental factors that may trigger EOE as an allergic condition.
2: And he's not talking about rates of pollen or mold in the air. The biggest change in our environment in the last 50 years has to do with our food.
6: There's obviously major changes in the way that foods are grown and produced and packaged, and that may be part of it. There's also major environmental changes with chemicals and pesticides and other toxins. And so some combination of those things, probably in someone who maybe has a genetic predisposition, is probably the cause. And we do think in most patients, this is a type of a food allergy condition. And it's not the normal type of food allergy you would think about where you eat a peanut and go into anaphylaxis and shock, but it's kind of a delayed allergy. And so if someone has, the lining of the esophagus may be leaky or a bit impaired, then those factors from the environment can get in there and then they trigger this allergic inflammation that we see in EOE.
2: While the reaction can be triggered by common culprits like dairy or wheat, Dellen says the delayed reaction can cause a lot of confusion when people try to pin down the problem.
6: Many times, people will eat them and not actually perceive those things to be causing symptoms. They might be an ingredient baked into something else or included in something else, or just may have a soft consistency that doesn't get stuck and cause symptoms.
2: In fact, the foods that do cause symptoms can often be red herrings because while they're causing irritation, they're not the actual cause of the reaction.
6: On the symptom side, you could think about the esophagus as a tube, and as it gets swollen and irritated in scar tissue form, it becomes more narrow. So what gets stuck tends to be thicker, harder foods, inconsistencies, more fibrous foods. And those are the things that get stuck and might cause symptoms.
2: EOE affects people of all ages, but the symptoms do change based on the age group. Dellen says that for teenagers and adults, the main issue is most often going to be trouble with swallowing.
6: And people perceive this based on maybe food hanging up or a choking sensation or food getting stuck or going down slowly. And what's interesting about that kind of symptom is many times patients will attribute that to just random events. Oh, I took too big of a piece of food. I took too big of a bite. I wasn't paying attention when I was eating, or I was eating too fast. And then they may actually subconsciously kind of adapt to what they're doing. They may eat more slowly. They may chew more thoroughly and even avoid foods that stick. And because of that, they may never realize it's the symptom that should get checked out or tell a doctor about that.
2: Ignoring the symptom can increase the chances of food impaction,
6: which is kind of the food getting stuck so severely that people can't get it up or down, and they have to go to the emergency room and have an emergency procedure to kind of clear that out.
2: But again, this is more of an issue for adults. For kids with EoE, the symptoms tend to be more general, making it difficult to diagnose the issue.
6: They're common symptoms that can be seen in many diseases, like abdominal pain, nausea, vomiting, difficulty eating or poor growth, and even, you know, being an extremely picky eater in some circumstances. And so because of all of these factors, these symptoms being so common, maybe people not reporting symptoms to the doctor or attributing to them to other conditions, on average, people have about 4 to 6 years of symptoms before they actually get diagnosed. And that's a long time to be suffering with these symptoms.
2: Even those who do realize their issue as an allergic reaction may not be getting the right diagnosis because they're trying to catch it with an allergy test.
6: And unfortunately for EoE right now, allergy tests are not accurate. The allergy tests that we have now are good at detecting like immediate type of allergy reactions, but they're not good at all at detecting these kind of delayed chronic allergic reactions that cause EoE.
2: Instead, Dellen says he'll guide patients through an elimination diet where they slowly remove high-risk foods from their normal meals. And then to see what kind of impact it has, he'll do an endoscopy to evaluate the patient.
6: So a light and camera down into the esophagus while people are asleep and have a sense is, okay, you've gotten rid of these foods. Are you better? And then if you are better, we actually will redo a structured reintroduction of those foods to see which ones are actually the cause of EoE.
2: As Dellen mentioned earlier, some people unconsciously adjust their eating habits to try and reduce their symptoms. But even if that provides short-term relief, leaving EoE untreated allows it to get progressively worse.
6: People will have actually a good amount of anxiety and distress around eating because, you know, they never know what situation they may be in and they'll have symptoms, right? So will it happen at a work event? Will it happen at a social gathering? Could it happen in school? And then we do see that the scar tissue in the esophagus for many people, not everybody, but for most, will get worse over time and symptoms will get worse. So because we have these treatments that help control symptoms and help prevent the possibility of complications, it's really a recommendation to go in, get evaluated, and then see about doing whatever treatment is right for you.
2: There are two main treatment options for people with EoE. The first is a lifestyle change where you figure out which foods trigger a reaction, then eliminate them from your diet. The second route involves a set of medications that get rid of the allergic inflammation in the esophagus without having to make any changes to diet.
6: For most people, it's like that. They would be on the medication and they would still be able to eat what they want. And so that is a factor for many people in terms of deciding if they would want to do the medication. And then the other thing people should understand is because EoE is chronic and we don't have a cause, people do need to be on long-term treatment. But, you know, you can change between treatment types. There may be times where trying to do that diet is the right thing for you now, or there may be times that doing medicine is a better option and you can come back to diet later on.
2: You can find more information about Dr. Evan Dellen and all of our guests on our website, radiohealthjournal.org. Our writer-producer is Kristen Farah. I'm Greg Johnson.
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3: Medical notes this week. One bad sunburn could change your life. Experts reveal that a single severe sunburn can permanently raise an individual's lifetime risk of developing skin cancer. When ultraviolet radiation damages DNA, cellular repair mechanisms can make irreversible genetic mistakes that accumulate over time. Can you trust the new Alzheimer's drug? A study published in Neurology Open Access found that roughly 80% of patients successfully remained on the medication for at least 1 year, with side effects like brain swelling or microbleeds resolving over time without hospitalizations. However, there are no tests that can accurately predict who is most at risk for these side effects. While the drug doesn't reverse symptoms, it does slow disease progression. Circumcising your baby boy doesn't raise his risk of developing autism spectrum disorder. Research in JAMA Pediatrics analyzed nationwide data from nearly 3,000 boys from an ongoing child health study. After adjusting for variables like family history and prenatal age, the researchers found that boys circumcised shortly after birth had no higher risk of an autism diagnosis compared to their uncircumcised peers. The findings provide definitive evidence that can reassure parents making routine neonatal medical decisions. And finally, a new paint may be a game changer for monitoring concussions. This color-changing coating can measure the exact location and severity of physical impacts. The mechanical force causes a permanent color transition from deep blue to bright red. This technology offers wide-ranging applications, including evaluating concussion risks on football helmets and auditing package handling. The research is published in Advanced Science. And that's Medical Notes this week. I'm Mayon Vosta-Betancourt.
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You can certainly have your mind set on something, but when it comes to the world of love, look out. 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It's Marie Osmond, Exile, George Strait, Tim McGraw coming up a little later in the hour. Here's Joe Diffie.

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0: I wanted to be something out of the past, but always by your side, it's Exile, and I Don't Want to Be a Memory, announcing within the last couple of weeks his first concert of 2027. At least thus far, he's playing one show in the new year, that coming up in May in Albuquerque, New Mexico. Trying to pawn some real estate on the way next. George Strait's on the way.
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0: It's been quite a successful tour so far for Tim McGraw, the Pawn Shop Guitar Tour, that is. It's something like that. That tour of his continues until the end of this month. Then he takes a bit of a breather. And later in the year, we'll be stopping by Vegas for another residency. We got some Waylon Jennings coming up and some Alabama in a bit, too.
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2: Classic Country WOKR weather. Sunday stays partly sunny with a slight chance of showers and thunderstorms near 80 degrees. Then Sunday night brings a chance of showers and thunderstorms around 55. Monday turns sunny and cooler in the mid-60s, with mostly clear skies Monday night near 45. Tuesday looks mostly sunny and warmer in the mid-70s, followed by a chance of showers and thunderstorms Tuesday night around 60. Currently, it's clear and 66 degrees.
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0: When band members first heard the demo of the song, they knew it was something special, and Lone Star, with all their talents, made it a very special Lone Star hit. It's Amazed. Good morning. Today is September the 13th. Birthdays include that of Bill Monroe. Born this day in 1911 of Rascal Flatts, Joe Don Rooney celebrates. So does Hardy, Ben Savage, and Tyler Perry, and Robbie Kay. And it's also the birthday of Isaiah Whitlock Jr., born September the 13th in 1954. Lori Morgan and Daryl Worley are coming up.
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0: At the turn of the century, it became a number one hit for Diamond Rio. It's One More Day, a song that saw a resurgence in popularity 25 years ago during 9/11. Alan Jackson and some Willie Nelson coming up next.
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0: He's got a few more shows left on his Outlaw Music Festival tour. It's Willie Nelson, City of New Orleans. And then he's heading to Virginia Beach, Virginia for Farm Aid for this year. We got some Ricochet and some Kenny Rogers right around the corner.
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2: Classic Country WOKR weather. Sunday stays partly sunny with a slight chance of showers and thunderstorms near 80 degrees. Then Sunday night brings a chance of showers and thunderstorms around 55. Monday turns sunny and cooler in the mid-60s, with mostly clear skies Monday night near 45. Tuesday looks mostly sunny and warmer in the mid-70s, followed by a chance of showers and thunderstorms Tuesday night around 60. Currently, it's clear and 69 degrees.
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0: They've had quite the year touring thus far with 20 plus concert dates all sold out with Morgan Wallen on his Still the Problem tour earlier this year. Brooks and Dunn kicking off another leg of their Neon Moon tour this fall with some Reba McEntire and Jamie Johnson coming up.
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It's Ricky Skaggs, who with Kentucky Thunder are on tour this fall with a couple of shows coming up yet this week at the Grand Ole Opry, and then off to Georgia later in the weekend. We got some Martina McBride, Randy Travis, and Jeannie C. Riley coming up a little later. And right now, Leanne Rimes.

0: It's What I Didn't Do from Steve Warner. Not only an amazing talent on stage, but on canvas too. 60 pieces of his artwork on display in Hendersonville, Tennessee, at an art gallery there through this summer. We've got some Randy Travis and Martina McBride coming up next.
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0: Hopefully not in need of those wild angels keeping as busy as she is. It's Martina McBride, who continues on her tour for the remainder of the month with a show last night in Kentucky. She'll be in Iowa, Illinois, and also Pennsylvania before the end of the month. Coming up, we'll be hearing from Jeannie C. Riley and Ronnie McDowell.
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2: Classic Country WOKR weather. Sunday stays partly sunny with a slight chance of showers and thunderstorms near 80 degrees. Then Sunday night brings a chance of showers and thunderstorms around 55. Monday turns sunny and cooler in the mid-60s, with mostly clear skies Monday night near 45. Tuesday looks mostly sunny and warmer in the mid-70s, followed by a chance of showers and thunderstorms Tuesday night around 60. Currently, it's clear and 74 degrees.
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0: It's a pretty rare occurrence that a debut single from a new artist in country music makes it all the way to the top of the charts. That happened for Joe Diffie with the song Home, but also it became a historic number one hit. Number one on all three different record charts at the time. Never been done before. Pam Tillis, Toby Keith, and John Conley are all coming up next.
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Bill and Judd's here on our country music weekend get together. I'm Doyle King. My Facebook post today features Randy Travis. He officially announced the first album of original music in over 18 years. The album called

0: same old way. It releases on November 13th. It's a 12-song track list that spans Randy's recording career from 1986 to 2013. And for one reason or another, they just simply never got formally cut or released on an album. Randy and his wife Mary say these songs are from the vault, which means they're all old songs from when Travis was actively recording music as opposed to being AI-assisted, which Randy's dabbled with before. So you can check out some of them on my Facebook post of the day, new old Randy Travis originals at Doyle King on Facebook.
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0: It's Eddie Raven here on our Country Music Weekend. Ella Langley, Choosing Texas, one of the hottest songs ever. I don't know how many weeks it's been at number one now, well over 20. But Ella hasn't forgotten where she came from or the people who helped her along the way. When she was growing up in Hope Hull, Alabama, Langley had a teacher who made a lasting impact on her, and she recently found a way to show her appreciation when she returned home to Alabama for a couple of sold-out concerts. Coach Pop had been teaching for 57 years, spent 22 of those at Hooper Academy, and he once taught Ella Langley. He said, when I found out she was going to Nashville, I called her right before school started. I told her to come by the school that day, and she did, and I gave her the guitar. Yep. The guitar, my guitar. She took it with her. Now, all these years later, Langley became a country music sensation, and Coach Pop finds himself watching her career unfold with pride when she played those back-to-back shows sold out at Auburn University over the weekend. She made sure to repay that favor in a way that brought their circle, their story, full circle. After all those years of encouragement and support, Ella Langley gifted Coach Pop a signed guitar backstage.
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2: Classic Country WOKR weather. Sunday stays partly sunny with a slight chance of showers and thunderstorms near 80 degrees. Then Sunday night brings a chance of showers and thunderstorms around 55. Monday turns sunny and cooler in the mid-60s, with mostly clear skies Monday night near 45. Tuesday looks mostly sunny and warmer in the mid-70s, followed by a chance of showers and thunderstorms Tuesday night around 60. Currently, it's clear and 76 degrees.
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0: It's Keith Whitley here on our Country Music Weekend Get-Together. I get to play my first Texas-sized music set. It's coming up next, and Shenandoah is going to kick that one off.
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0: There's Crystal Gayle here on our Country Music Weekend. Vince Gill has earned an armload of accolades over the course of his decades-long career, but his star on the Hollywood Walk of Fame, surely one of his biggest ones. The country icon was on hand in Los Angeles to receive that honor earlier this month, accompanied by his wife, Amy Grant, and his daughter, Jenny. The Oklahoma native played in several bands in his home state early on in his career before moving to L.A., where he became the lead singer of Pure Prairie League in 1979. He scored his first hit with Let Me Love You Tonight in 1980 as a member of that band and went on to play in Rodney Crowell's Cherry Bombs before ultimately moving to Nashville, where he launched one of the most successful country careers in history. He says, I love my years in Southern California. He was reflecting during the ceremony unveiling his star and said, it's probably the most important years I ever spent. Gill signed a deal with RCA in Nashville, released his first solo album in 1985, and scored his breakthrough When I Call Your Name in 1989. Vince Gill, a member of both the Grand Ole Opry, the Country Music Hall of Fame, but in his speech at the Hollywood Walk of Fame, he professed surprise at his own success. He said, I remember a 19-year-old kid walking these streets and looking at those stars. Truth is, never entered my mind that it would ever be a possibility for me to be there, too. So I think that's probably pretty healthy. Vince Gill.
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0: Here's Alan Jackson, Gone Country, here on our Country Music Weekend. 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
2: Classic Country WOKR weather. Today brings partly sunny skies with a chance of showers and thunderstorms, near 80 degrees and gentle west breezes. Tonight, more showers and thunderstorms are possible, with lows around 55 degrees and light northwesterly winds. Monday turns sunny and cooler, near the mid-60s. Tuesday warms back into the mid-70s under mostly sunny skies, with a chance of showers and thunderstorms Tuesday night. Currently, it's clear and 79 degrees.
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0: There's Reba here on our Country Music Weekend. I'm Doyle King. Dwight Yoakam's coming up next. He kicks off a nice long Texas-sized music set. I hope you'll stick around for it.
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0: It's Jody Messina here on our Country Music Weekend get-together. Taylor Swift rarely gives interviews, and to do one at a small market country radio station is certainly something worth noting. Harrisburg, Pennsylvania, sits about an hour away from Wyomissing, where Taylor grew up on a Christmas tree farm, so maybe the geography could be a significant clue. You know, Taylor loves to drop Easter eggs, keeping her fans engaged and guessing about what her intentions or next moves might be. She spoke about the inspiration behind writing I Knew It, I Knew You, sung by the Toy Story character Jessie. Swift said, I was seeing that she was going through this full circle moment as a character, lots of reunions of old friends, seeing people you haven't seen in a while, and kind of forgiving your past heartbreak or whatever, the kind of healing that comes from within yourself. She continued, I think this can happen as you grow up. I love my country roots more and more the further along this path I get. I want to honor them more and more and feel more and more tied and more loyal to them and the people that shaped who I am as an artist and a writer. That might be the first indication that maybe Taylor Swift is plotting a country return, because she's certainly done all she could in the pop world.
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0: There's Steve Warner here on our Country Music Weekend Get-Together. Number one's on the chart today. We go back to 1965 for the number one country album on the chart, and it was from Buck Owens, I've Got a Tiger by the Tail. Owens later said he got the idea for I've Got a Tiger by the Tail after seeing an Esso, now Exxon, gas station sign with the company's slogan at the time, Put a Tiger in Your Tank. In 1976, Waylon Jennings was number one on the album chart with Are You Ready for the Country? Its title track, a song from Neil Young's seminal 1972 album Harvest. Despite the title, this outlaw country album featured covers of rock songs, including Can't You See? By the Marshall Tucker Band, and MacArthur Park Revisited. It also won Waylon his first Grammy Award in 1969.
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2: Classic Country WOKR weather. Today brings partly sunny skies with a chance of showers and thunderstorms, near 80 degrees and gentle west breezes. Tonight, more showers and thunderstorms are possible, with lows around 55 degrees and light northwesterly winds. Monday turns sunny and cooler, near the mid-60s. Tuesday warms back into the mid-70s under mostly sunny skies, with a chance of showers and thunderstorms Tuesday night. Currently, it's partly cloudy and 80 degrees.
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0: It's Carlene Carter here on our Country Music Weekend. I have another Texas-sized music set coming up. If you'll stick around just a minute or two, I'll bring you the Charlie Daniels Band, Keith Urban, Patti Loveless, and a whole bunch more, all inside this Texas-sized music set coming up.
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down to Georgia. He was looking for a soul to steal. He was in a bind because he was way behind and he was willing to make a deal. When he came across this young man sawing on a fiddle and playing it hot, and the devil jumped up on a hickory stump and said, "Boy, let me tell you what. I guess you didn't know it, but I'm a fiddle player too. And if you'd care to take a dare, I'll make a bet with you. Now you play pretty good fiddle, boy, but give the devil his due. I bet a fiddle of gold against your soul, because I think I'm better than you." 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

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And then a band of demons joined in and

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Johnny said, "Devil, just come on back if you ever want to try again. 'Cause I told you once, you son of a gun, I'm

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There's Tanya here on our Country Music Weekend get together. Tim McGraw had a pretty embarrassing slip up at a concert in Cincinnati last Thursday, and it wasn't his lyrics. It wasn't a technical issue.

0: with a voiceover that said, "Yep, that's me. You're probably wondering how I ended up in this situation." Well, now you know.
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0: There's Lori Morgan. I know my own strength here on our Country Music Weekend get together. Another note from country music history. It was 2009. We're talking about Taylor Swift and maybe making a return to country music. She's dropped a couple of Easter eggs alluding to that, maybe. In 2009, Taylor became the first country music artist to win an MTV Music Award. At the 2009 event, she won Best Female Video for You Belong With Me. Now, hip-hop artist and producer Kanye West interrupted Swift's acceptance speech. Remember that? Saying another video should have won. It resulted in a media stir for several days. Eventually, he apologized, first on his blog, then by personally contacting Taylor Swift. And of course, you know what Taylor did? She wrote a number one song about it. So Kanye West kind of gave her another number one. We'll be right back. I have Tim McGraw coming up.
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2: Classic Country WOKR weather. Today brings partly sunny skies with a chance of showers and thunderstorms, near 80 degrees and gentle west breezes. Tonight, more showers and thunderstorms are possible, with lows around 55 degrees and light northwesterly winds. Monday turns sunny and cooler, near the mid-60s. Tuesday warms back into the mid-70s under mostly sunny skies, with a chance of showers and thunderstorms Tuesday night. Currently, it's partly cloudy and 81 degrees.
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0: There's Rodney Crowell with After All This Time there on our Country Music Weekend. 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

0: There's Michelle Wright here on our Country Music Weekend get-together. Can you imagine taking flight 9 to 5 to Dolly Parton International Airport? Well, it's becoming a reality. If what I'm reading and what I'm hearing from television stations in Nashville, the airport authority has met, the city council has met, the legislature has approved Dolly Parton International Airport in Nashville. And now you can take American Airlines Flight 925 to Dolly Parton International.
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0: There's Ronnie McDowell here on our Country Music Weekend Get Together. Randy Travis music, brand new from the vault, non-AI assisted. These are all songs that Randy had cut between 1986 and 2013. For some reason, they simply never were formally released on an album. Randy and his wife, Mary, say these songs are from the vault, meaning they're all old songs and recorded when Randy was still actively recording and touring, as opposed to being AI-assisted. And check them out on my Facebook post today. That's at Doyle, spelled D-O-Y-L-E, Doyle King, on Facebook.
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2: Classic Country W-O-K-R weather. Today brings partly sunny skies with a chance of showers and thunderstorms, near 80 degrees and gentle west breezes. Tonight, more showers and thunderstorms are possible, with lows around 55 degrees and light northwesterly winds. Monday turns sunny and cooler, near the mid-60s. Tuesday warms back into the mid-70s under mostly sunny skies, with a chance of showers and thunderstorms Tuesday night. Currently, it's partly cloudy and 81 degrees.
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0: There's Reba, the night the lights went out in Georgia. Wrapping up my time with you here on this Country Music Weekend. I thank you for being a part of the day today and joining us. I'm going to leave you with a nice long Texas-sized music set. The airport in Nashville soon will be called Dolly Parton International. And Dolly is going to kick off our next set, a Texas-sized music set, with her song Mule Skinner Blues. It's next.
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0: Well, during his years-long build-up to the number one song, that one got up to number seven for Gary Morris. And in fact, in 1984, he was just about to hit number one of the very song after that one. Coming up next year with Lou Jones, Kenny Rogers, stay close.
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4: On a warm summer's evening, on a train bound for nowhere, I met up with a gambler. We were both too tired to sleep, so we took turns.

0: Martina McBride, one of her biggest songs right there. That is Independence Day. I'm Lou Jones. I've got classic country, a lot more coming up. An advertising character made good in the person of C.W. McCall. Coming up next, leading us out on a convoy.
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2: Classic country, WOKR weather. Today brings partly sunny skies with a chance of showers and thunderstorms, near 80 degrees and gentle west breezes. Tonight, more showers and thunderstorms are possible, with lows around 55 degrees and light northwesterly winds. Monday turns sunny and cooler, near the mid-60s. Tuesday warms back into the mid-70s under mostly sunny skies, with a chance of showers and thunderstorms Tuesday night. Currently, it's partly cloudy and 83 degrees.
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5: Breaker 19, this here's a rubber duck. You got a copy on me, Pig Pen? Come on. Yeah, 10-4, Pig Pen, for sure, for sure. By golly, it's clean clear to Flagtown. Come on. Yeah, it's a big 10-4 there, Pig Pen. Yeah, we definitely got the front door, good buddy. Mercy sakes alive, looks like we've got us a convoy.
6: It was the dark of the moon on the 6th of June in a Kenworth hauling logs. Cab over Pete with a reefer on and a Jimmy hauling hogs. We is heading for Bear on I-10 about a mile out of Shaky Town. I says, Pig Pen, this here's a rubber duck and I'm about to put the hammer

0: get for about 5 miles or so. 10, Roger. Them hogs is getting intense up here.
1: By the time we got into Tulsa Town, we had 85 trucks in all. But they's a roadblock up on the Cloverleaf, and them bears was wall to wall. Yeah, them smokies as thick as bugs on a bumper. They even had a bear in the air. I says, calling all trucks, this here is the duck. We about to go.

0: Sorry, Big Ben, you're still too close. Yeah, them hawks are starting to close up my sinuses. Mercy sakes, you better back off another 10.
1: Well, we rolled up Interstate 44 like a rocket sled on rails. We tore up all of our swindle sheets and left them setting on the scales. By the time we hit that shy town, them bears was getting smart. They'd brought up some reinforcements from the Illinois National Guard. There's armored cars and tanks and jeeps and rigs of every size. Yeah, them chicken coops was full of bears and choppers filled the skies. Well, we shot the line, we went for broke with 1,000 screaming trucks and 11 long-haired friends of Jesus in a chartreuse microbus.
0: Sodbuster, come on there, you have 10-4, Sodbuster. Listen, you want to put that microbus in behind that suicide jockey? Yeah, he's hauling dynamite, and he needs all the help he can get.
1: Well, we laid a strip for the Jersey Shore, preparing to cross the line. I could see the bridge was lined with bears, but it didn't have a doggone dime. I says, Pigpen, this here's a rubber duck. We just ain't gonna pay no toll. So we crashed the gate doing 98. I says, let them truckers

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0: Tracy Lawrence. That is Stars Over Texas. Steve Warner before that, Lonely Women Make Good Lovers, and advertising character made good, riding the wave of the CB craze of the 1970s, C.W. McCall at as Convoy. On the way here, stay close, Alan Jackson is next.
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I am Lou Jones, and I've got it all right here for you, including this one from Sawyer Brown.

0: Well, he came out of Jacksonville, Texas, and used to open shows for Charlie Pride. That is Neil McCoy, and no doubt about it, I'm Lou Jones, George Strait, on the way if you stay right where you are.
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0: It is Waylon Jennings' theme from the Dukes of Hazzard, Good Old Boys. It is Lou Jones here, wondering how far Hazzard is from anywhere. And coming up, if you stay close, I have John Michael Montgomery next up.
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2: Classic Country WOKR weather. Tonight brings a chance of showers and thunderstorms around 55 degrees, with a light breeze from the northwest. Monday starts with a chance of rain showers, then turns mostly sunny and reaches the mid-60s with a light northwest breeze. Monday night stays mostly clear, near 45. Tuesday looks mostly sunny and warmer, with highs in the mid-70s and gentle southerly breezes. Currently, it's mostly cloudy and 79 degrees.
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0: Travis Hill, Catch Him Past the Point of Rescue. A great song there. Restless Heart before that, I'll Still Be Loving You. And John Michael Montgomery and Be My Baby Tonight. Lou Jones here. Now, John Michael Montgomery doesn't seem to be doing any touring right now. I tell you what, John Michael, I'll open up my backyard. It leads right out to the cow pasture. We can have a concert right there. Everybody's invited over. Coming up, Highway 101. Don't go anywhere.
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0: Greta Dolly Parton and the Bargain Store. Yeah, I shop there. I think I have one of their credit cards. She wrote that song, and she did a whole passel of her songs, or maybe even a passel and a half, back in 1975, and it went number one. Coming up, John Anderson, Keep It All Right Here.
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0: That is Clint Black and guest vocalist Wynonna on that one, A Bad Goodbye. Hey, it's Lou Jones here, and thank you for joining me. I've got coming up a great Conway Twitty song, but before we get to that, Reba McEntire right after this.
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2: Classic Country WOKR weather. Tonight brings a chance of showers and thunderstorms around 55 degrees, with a light breeze from the northwest. Monday starts with a chance of rain showers, then turns mostly sunny and reaches the mid-60s with a light northwest breeze. Monday night stays mostly clear, near 45. Tuesday looks mostly sunny and warmer, with highs in the mid-70s and gentle southerly breezes. Currently, it's partly cloudy and 82 degrees.
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0: It is Ronnie Millsap. That is A Woman in Love. Conway Twitty before that, and Linda On My Mind, and consummate real estate lady. Well, if you could believe her television commercials, that is Reba McEntire. And Is There Life Out There? Hey, coming up here with Lou Jones, Alabama, if you will stay right where you are right now.
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0: name is Tricia Yearwood, and how do I live without you? My name is Lou Jones. Now, Tricia Yearwood is not touring a lot, at least this time of the year, but she does put out a bunch of recipes with, I think it's the Food Channel. I might be willing to try her carrot cake if she'll send me the recipe. Coming up, Terry Clark. Keep it right here.
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0: That is T.G. Shepherd. Do you want to go to heaven? Hey, it is Lou Jones here. Thanking you for joining me. I've got Classic Country. And back to T.G. Shepherd. He's doing some touring. He will be doing Texas dates, Waxahachie on the 3rd of October at the Ellis County Expo Center. And then the following night, Grandview. Coming up next, stay close for Little Texas right here.
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2: Classic Country WOKR weather. Tonight brings a chance of showers and thunderstorms around 55 degrees with a light breeze from the northwest. Monday starts with a chance of rain showers, then turns mostly sunny and reaches the mid-60s with a light northwest breeze. Monday night stays mostly clear, near 45. Tuesday looks mostly sunny and warmer, with highs in the mid-70s and gentle southerly breezes. Currently, it's light rain and 68 degrees.
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0: nothing if I didn't have you.
1: Well, Randy Travis was making a lot of big hits back in 1992 when that one came out. Sure enough, it went number one for him that year. Eddie Rabbit before that, and Drinking My Baby Off My Mind, and Little Texas, and God Blessed Texas. Hey, it is time for still more great classic country. If you can stick around just a moment, Keith Whitley is next up.
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Hey there, I am Lou Jones. I've got classic country. Now, Tom T. Hall, sometimes known as the Poet Laureate of Nashville, wrote this one and farmed it out to Alla Jackson. Here is Little Bitty.

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0: Earl Thomas Conley right there, Dilemma of a Country Song That Is Holding Her and Loving You. Hey, stick around. Coming up, I have Hank Williams Jr. Keep it all right where you have it.
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0: name is Vince Gill. I still believe in you. Lou Jones here. Now, Vince Gill, by the way, well, the Eagles are going to be doing the Sphere, if I can say that correctly, in Las Vegas this coming weekend. And I wonder if Vince will be with them. He often is. Coming up, Tanya Tucker. Keep it right here with your very own Lou Jones.
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2: Classic Country WOKR weather. Tonight brings a chance of showers and thunderstorms around 55 degrees, with a light breeze from the northwest. Monday starts with a chance of rain showers, then turns mostly sunny and reaches the mid-60s with a light northwest breeze. Monday night stays mostly clear, near 45. Tuesday looks mostly sunny and warmer, with highs in the mid-70s and gentle southerly breezes. Currently, it's partly cloudy and 68 degrees.
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But tonight your beauty is shining through. 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

0: That is Lori Morgan and Hey, Watch Me. George Strait before that, and You Look So Good in Love. And Tanya Tucker in Texas When I Die. Saw Tanya Tucker just the other night, was watching a really old Hee Haw rerun, and there she was. Looked to be about 14. She was 13 when she started. I think it was a few years beyond that. Tim McGraw coming up. Keep it all right here.
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